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11: There we go. That's a word from our sponsor. We're very happy to have all of our sponsors, aren't we?
12: We certainly are. Mm. Where would we be without them?
11: Exactly. Okay, we're just going to conduct a little experiment here. Here's a new one by Isabel Rumble. What we're looking for is the lack of bottom end. If that is, I've got plan B. Let's have a listen to a first sample. Let's try the second one. There you go.
13: I dance into the house.
11: You're exactly right, Cole.

And that was Isabel Rumble, I Danced, one of her new ones off her album Hold Everything Lightly. And she's got an EP solo, a single, looks like, a new album coming out, sorry. This is from a 2025 album, Hold Everything Lightly. We've got a sample, which we'll play after the next one. Called Patience, Peaceful Breathing, Slow from, looks like it's a single, or it might be a sample from her next album coming out. In the meantime, here is Jack Billman with his one of his new ones called Outlaw.

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12: That's us to SEA, local radio. So I'm going to play a new one from the Pembla Beach Garage Band. This one is, I expect, is a Mick Naden original. Mick will do the vocals and play harmonica in this one. It's called Mess I'm In. Here we go.

Ah, well, that was fabulous John Drews on keys. So that's a little bit out of the box for the Pimble Beach Garage Band. I'll play another one a little bit later. Here's another one from Isabel Rumble. This is called Patience, Peaceful Breathing Slow.

There we go. We had two in a row. One from Isabel Rumpel and another one from, this last one was Gabby Foreman, I Feel You, off a single. Next one here is from Ron Callahan, the Ewan Man from Maria. This one's called Poor Man. This is from his two. Doesn't seem to be off an album per se. Anyway, we've got it. That's one of his songs. Excuse me. Cool. Poor Man.

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8: Yes. Okay, here's a new one from Val Moogs, from Maria. This is called Ride Around the Sun. Here we go. I'm just making sure I hit the right one up. Ride Around the Sun.

There you go. There was a new one from Val Moogs, Right Around the Sun. Let's see. Okay, let's do another one from the Pamela Beach Garage Band, which is where I recorded my song, Looking for Clues, which we recorded before COVID. And then when Gabriel and I were figuring out what to call our show, we thought, hey, we've got that song. Why don't we call it Looking for Clues? And we can use that song as our theme tune. There we go. So this is New Age Girl, Mick Naden, and the Pamela Beach Garage Band.

0: This weather update is brought to you by our sponsor, Aidan Gas and Gear, specialising in gas, camping and workwear.
1: And there we go. There's a new one from the Pembroke Beach Garage Band called New Age Girl. Let's see. Okay, this one's called Rena. Where is that? Rena, where are you? Oh, there we go. There's another one by Val Moogs. It's only a short one, been under 3 minutes, called Rena.

0: you're doing well.
1: Yeah. We've got all kinds of music down here, or creative musicians, you know, from your country rock, bluegrass, blues, rock and roll, you know, but we also have this, a little bit different.

There we go. That was something a bit different. That was How to Read a City featuring the Acacia Quartet. So much great music down here. You know, we've got punk, metal, heavy rock, all kinds. Medium rock, medium blues, the whole gamut. Lots of solos, lots of duos, a number of trios. Like Loose Change, we're a trio. Here's probably the last one we'll do this morning for the new releases. This is Bones featuring Kim Churchill from Emily Brimlow.

0: There we go. That was, excuse me, that was Bones featuring Kim Churchill and Emily Brimlow. So it's come to the end of our first part of the show where we play new material. And then this next half of the show, which will begin very shortly after the weather, we do older pre-recorded material. And don't forget, if you like the bands or the acts that you hear, watch out for them on the Gig Guide, the South Coast Gig Guide, and you can actually go and see them and support them.
1: Mm, it'd be fantastic. It's always nice to see a band
0: which
1: live.
0: We do as often as we can, which is good. All right, time for the weather.
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1: And what a wonderful winter's morning it is too.
0: I just ducked
1: outside and stood in the sunshine with the blue sky overhead, and it's just perfect. Relative humidity at the moment is only 69%. There's been no rain in the last hour or so, and winds southerly, very, very gentle at 5.5 kilometres per hour with the occasional gust of 7.4 kilometres per hour. Dew point is 10.9 degrees. Hectopascal pressure is 1,029.7. Delta is 3. And there are no octas hanging about. We currently have a temperature of 16.6 degrees and it feels like 15.8. But if you're standing in the sunshine, it's just pure bliss. Today's forecast for the 9th of June for the South Coast is for mostly sunny, with a slight chance of a shower in the north in the afternoon and early evening, and a near zero chance of rain elsewhere. Light winds becoming northeasterly from 15 to 20 kilometres per hour in the early morning, then becoming light in the late afternoon. Daytime maximum temperatures today are expected between 17 and 20 degrees. So it looks like an all-round glorious day. And it just keeps getting better, doesn't it?
0: It does. It does. Lovely day. I might have to step outside. Actually, it was nice walking up to the studio from the car this morning.
1: It was really, really pleasant.
0: Yeah, very pleasant. Here's the weather outro.
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0: And there we go. Another lovely winter's day. Yesterday wasn't too bad either, so it gets cold in the evenings.
1: Very chilly at night. Gosh. Well, and very chilly first thing in the morning. 6 o'clock is not fun.
0: Yeah. No. But only old farts do that, get up early in the morning.
1: I know.
0: The early days when you go to work, 6 o'clock, I need another 2 hours sleep.
1: But you haven't got time to whinge then because you've got a train to catch or you've got to travel or whatever,
0: Run up to the station. I remember that, a mile walk up to the station, then 2 hours on the train.
1: That would warm you up nicely, wouldn't it?
0: Okay, here we go. So we're in the second part of our show now where we play still local music, but some of the older stuff. This is from 2017. It's Colleen Spillane and Chris Komorowski. So this will be the other thing we didn't mention, jazz. Here's some jazz stuff for you. Jazz style, anyway.

There we go. That was Colleen Brown and Chris Komorowski. It's great to hear a fantastic jazz guitarist just burble away in the background. That was some great stuff. And here she is with Gary Carson Jones and Harvest, a complete change of style.

0: There we go. That's recorded live at the Tathra Hotel. About 2 years ago, I think. About 2 years ago. Let's see. I think it was Phil Evans, wasn't it? He said we. I think he did the recording for this.
1: Yes, I do believe he might have done that.
0: I remember saying at a rehearsal that we had with Phil a little while ago, said he did the recording there, which was great. Did a fantastic job. Phil, if you're listening, you did a fantastic job.
1: And hope you're feeling better too.
0: And here's another one recorded at the same on the same day by Gary Carson Jones. And his, what would you call it? His big band. This is Classic 65. So I'm getting, my tongue is kind of stopped working. So here we go. Classic 65.
1: With Harvest.
0: With Harvest. Recorded live again at the Tathra Hotel.

There you go. Hot Rod, 1965. Yep. Best muscle cars out of that era, I reckon. He's one of my favourite South Coast songwriters, Michael Menajay. This is called Baby Don't. This is off his Clean Exit album from 2014. I think, yeah, 2014. Baby Don't. Don't, Baby Don't. Don't.

It was one of these more rocky ones. It's a good fun song. And here's Baby, I Can Change, which Michael said is more aspirational than inspirational.

0: And there we go. That was Baby I Can Change. He's got a great voice. I love his voice. Here's one from Mike Martin. This is Mike Martin calls the Bush dancers, doesn't he?
1: He does it so well.
0: Yeah. But he plays guitar as well and a little button, is it?
1: A button accordion.
0: Is it a button accordion?
1: Whose name I have now forgotten. We'll have to get...
0: Let's see. I just got to pick which one we'll play. This is where I live. There we go. This is where it's quite a great... It's great entertainer. It's like a bit like Michael Menage. I travel all around the world. Busking everywhere, playing songs live everywhere, and getting inspiration from everywhere. So here we go, Mike Martin from Candelo. This is where I live. Actually, I'll start that one again, and I'll put it down here because we've got the bottom end of this one.

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For white fella, profit and gain. This is where I, this is where I live. Where freedom's just a dream. Well, this is where I live. Where freedom's just a dream. Well, this is where I live. Where freedom's just a dream. When the fascists take our cream.

Sorry about that. I accidentally left the microphones on. So that was Mike Martin. He also plays a tenor guitar, which is a four stringer. It's like the bottom four strings of a guitar. Let's see. Let's do something from Neil Porter. I haven't played one of his for a while. This is Something She Said.

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0: There you go. That was a bit different. I know this one's going to be different just from the title, Gumleaf Bass. Although, you never know. I've got a vague recollection of hearing this, playing this one a while ago. But anyway, let's have another listen. It's Gumleaf Bass featuring Uncle Ozzie Stewart. And it's by Proddy Cal. Proddy Cal with a K-A-L. And it's from Warren Foster. There we go.
1: Yo, yo, the Puerto Rico one, back at Jimbo's like a champ.

0: There you go. That was a bit different. Here's a word from our sponsor.
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3: 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After extensive renovations, it was reopened as the Coast Motel in 2022. 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
0: And there we go. That was a great word from our sponsor. For two, as one of us, or a number of our sponsors for 2SEA. Here's one from Mark Hobbs from Beacon. Mark hasn't done anything for a while, but here's one that he sent us called River Runs Deep. It's a JJ Cale cover. And Mark does his home recordings himself.

0: Yeah, Mark Hobbs, the river run deeps, deep, and the water is cold as ice. And that's where she put her, at the bottom of the river. Here's one from Ray Gadea. It's a live recording. It's called Old Folks, and it's Ray Gadea and Friends. G'day, Ray, if you're listening. Hope all's going well. Don't forget to come in.
1: Thank you.

Go Raggedy. Having a bit of fun. This old folk song. I'm going to do a couple from Corey Leck to see us out this morning. One under the guys under his name, Corey Leck, as the country musician, and one in his earlier life where he was a guitarist with the Swamp Stompers. So we'll have this one called Driving Out of Eden. Let's see. H-I-J-K-L. It's doing it by first letter. Corey, that would be off his Riding High album. This one's off his... Is it off his Riding High? Excuse me while I mutter unto myself. No, I think it's off his new one, Driving Out of Eden album from 2018. Newer one, anyway, from a while ago. Let's see. Okay, this is Driving Out of Eden by Corey Leck, and then we've got the Swamp Stomp Boogie.

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1: That was an oops. I meant to press this one. Swamp Stomp Boogie. Still, we'll be doing the weather straight after this anyway.

0: There you go, Swamp Stomp, do the stomp. Now it's time for the weather.
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0: Take it away, Gabrielle.
2: And it's getting nicer and nicer out there. It's 16.9 degrees now. Feels like 15.6.
0: But the temperature's gone up and the feels like it's gone down.
2: Yes, I know. It's silly. But while I was out there, I could have quite happily sat on a chair and snoozed away in the sunshine. It's so beautiful out there.
0: I don't need to sit outside to have a snooze. I can do it right here in the studio.
2: Yes, I know, but there's nothing nicer than snoozing in the sun.
0: If I ever go silent, if I'm playing something and nothing happens after it, I'm probably falling asleep.
2: Well, it is glorious out there. Relative humidity at the moment is 64 degrees. There has been no rain at all in the last hour. The wind is still at 7.4 kilometres with the odd 9.3 kilometre gust. Dew point is 10.1. Hectopascal pressure is 1028.5. Delta is 3.6 and no octas about.
0: No,
2: just octas. As well, too. So the forecast remains for today, the 9th of June, as mostly sunny, with a slight chance of a shower in the north in the afternoon and evening, and near zero chance of rain elsewhere. Light winds becoming northeasterly, 15 to 20 kilometres in the early afternoon, and then becoming light in the late afternoon. And the daytime maximum temperatures are going to be between 17 and 20, and I think we're just about to hit 17.
0: Uh-oh, it's creeping up there, isn't it?
2: Yes, it's nice, isn't it? I'm not complaining. I love these summer mornings or days, actually. Summer. Sunny. It's gorgeous.
0: Cool. Here's the weather outro.
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0: So that concludes our Looking for Clues segment this morning, where we play the music of local musicians. We'll have more for you next week. And now we move on to our other show called Odds and Sods.
2: Indeed we do.
0: Where we play a bit of this and a bit of that. And right now we're going to play a little bit of Yes.
2: Okay.
0: I love Yes. So this is called Owner of a Lonely Heart.
2: Probably start off with
0: the newer stuff and go backwards.

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There you go. That was Roundabout. I'm going to do one more, and it's this one. Big Generator, off their album, Big Generator.

0: 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Here's a little word from our sponsor.
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0: 2SEA. Here we go. So we've had a trio from, yes, I thought we might do a couple from these guys.

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I have forgotten how to walk and speak. I am on the way toward flying into the air, dancing. My very gestures express enchantment. I feel myself a god. Supernatural sounds emanate from me. I walk about enchanted, in ecstasy like the gods I saw walking in my dreams. I am no longer an artist. I have become a work of art. Welcome to the Pleasure Dome.

0: That was The Road to Hell by Chris Rea. We're going to finish with that one. And let's see. I've got to get some music rolling for Gabrielle while she does the playlist.
1: the gig guide. Yes.
0: There we go. We'll put this one up here. And we'll stick it on repeat. Gig guide time. Hang on a second. Are you ready?
1: I'm ready.
0: Okay, take it away.
1: Okay, here's another exciting gig guide. Far South Coast gig guide for June. Thursday, the 11th of June, we start off with the Partridge String Quartet at the Headland Theatre in Tathra. Now, that is a place to go and see. It's just recently opened. It's where the Tathra Hotel is. And the Headland Theatre is smack bang right there behind it, like next door. The Partridge String Quartet will start at 7 p.m. Friday, the 12th of June, we have Jason Owen in the auditorium at Club Sapphire, starting at 8 p.m. Jason or Jimmy? Jason Owen. Do we know a Jimmy? Well, this one says Jason Owen. So, Jason, if you're Jimmy in disguise, you better let everyone know. The Audrey's 20th anniversary tour is on at Smoky Dan's in Tomakin. Doors open at 5 p.m. On Saturday, the 13th of June, we have Smoke and Mirrors at the Grand Hotel in Bega from 8:30 p.m. to 11:30 p.m. And at Club Sapphire, we have From First Light, starting at 6:30 and going on to 9:30 p.m. Marimbula RSL will be featuring DJ Gray, Karaoke Disco, starting at 8 p.m. And Tilba Valley Winery Ale House has Just Us at 11 a.m. Rick Bamford is back from his overseas tour by the sound of it, and he's looking to play at Tura Beach Country Club from 7:30 p.m.

0: Davey Hilda will be at Oyster Cove in Batemans Bay from 6 p.m. and Ricky Bloomfield at Tathra Beach Bowling Club from 7 p.m. And Driving Sideways is on at Club Catalina from 7:30 p.m. On Saturday the 13th of June we have the Southern Concert, Handel versus Bononcini Baroque, and it's on at the Twyford Theatre in Murrimbilla, starting at 3 p.m. Bokeh Light and Sound at Candelo Park and Hall from 6 p.m. to 11:30 p.m. Bega Sound Collective DJs, local artists, food vans, light sculptures and experiences. It kicks off at 6 p.m. and dancing from 8 p.m. to late. What else have we got? Sunday the 14th of June, Michael Menager Trio at Cobago Hotel from 4 p.m. Jacob Poyner at Bermagui Beach Hotel 1 to 4 p.m. The Sugar Ants at Tathra Hotel 3:30 to 6:30 p.m. Davey Hilda at Longstocking Brewery from 1 to 4 p.m. And I'll have to find it.
1: Okay, you sure?
0: Yes, I'm sure. It's all right. I've just scrambled my phone.
1: It's not something she does unoften.
0: That's not true. There's a lot going on in the background there and it's very distracting.
1: Oh, I thought you liked the music.
0: No. Right. I'm talking about my iPhone. There's a lot of business going through there at the moment.
1: Right.
0: And it's most annoying when it happens.
1: Okay.
0: So I apologise, right, but I will find it.
1: I'll play a promo for Hans Eber tomorrow. Here we go. Here's Hans Eber show tomorrow. Oh, no. Okay. Probably be a bit on the bottom endless side.
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1: When superstars and cannonballs are running. And Sheldon Weeks on, I can't remember what days, I'm sure I'll tell you here. Another Day in Paradise.
8: 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Yes, Another Day in Paradise is a show that kickstarts your day with a great mix of music, what's on and local news from the Eden area. 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
1: Okay, she's back. Take it away, Gabrielle.
0: I do apologise for my screen scrambling up on me. The very last item on the Far South Coast Gig Guide for June, for Sunday the 14th of June, is the Southern Concert, Handel versus Bononcini Baroque, at the Sacred Heart Church in Maria from 2 p.m. So don't miss it. I've gone to all that trouble to tell you about it. Anyway, you've got a pretty good idea of what's on where, so have fun over the weekend. It's going to be a lovely musical weekend as usual.
1: As always, yes.
0: Yes.
1: And we've got the community band rehearsal on Saturday morning at the RSL.
0: Yes, that's right.
1: Downstairs in the dungeon where we had some of the bands from the Jazz Festival down there.
0: And wasn't that a fabulous Jazz Festival?
1: It was. It was fantastic.
0: The whole three, 4 days almost of it. Just wonderful. So much lovely music. So many young people playing too. Mm. And I saw so many brass big brass swing bands, big bands. Oh, they were so good. Mm. And the people who were playing and soloing in them, all of them very young, they were just so, so exquisite. None of them, well, they didn't have too many accidents. No, they sounded professional. And there was one band in particular, the Canberra Jazz Band. Oh, my God. Good. They blew away the Club Sapphire Auditorium. Yeah. They were unbelievable.
1: Some great musos in there.
0: Absolutely.
1: Actually, there's a lot of great musos around, full stop. Mm. You know, well trained.
0: Oh, goodness, yes.
1: Sight read like demons.
0: Yes, they do. And I was just totally tickled with the number of women that played saxophone. They look so good and they played so well. Yeah. And then there were some singers too, very good singers with that last band especially.
1: Mm. I know you had the auditorium and the function room. I had the smaller rooms with the smaller bands would be solo up to about five piece, and were great too. Yeah. They did some really good stuff. Some great guitarists amongst them, some lovely keyboard players, excellent vocals, some interesting original music too.
0: Mm.
1: But for the most part, you know, it's not your scale kind of vamping up and down the key. It's all the fretboard. It's all songs you'll know, or at least you'll have heard before. Often done, just done maybe slightly differently, their own way. Each band can only do a song with if you've got a four-piece, you can't do a 20-piece version, so you have to, you know, scale it down to do a four-piece version. If you're a solo act, you've got to scale it down, so you do it as a solo.
0: But, you know, if you didn't know any better, you could have said, especially if the Canberra Brass Big Band, they rocked. My God, you could have danced to that all through, and they were all songs that you knew and that you love.
1: Don't you love the low notes?
0: Oh, yes.
1: Gabriel's in love with the big saxophones.
0: Oh, yeah. God, yes. And well, the whole
1: baritone
0: effect is just fabulous. When they play, they really enhance things. Yeah. But, I mean, there were so many different instruments. They had trombones, they had clarinets, they had absolutely everything. And it was so good to see. And they were inviting people, if you live anywhere near Canberra, to come along and join the band for their rehearsals. Yeah. So that's a nice invitation.
1: And now it's time for the weather before we slip off quietly into the sunny afternoon.
0: Into the sunset.
1: Oh, that's a good song. Sunny afternoon. So,
0: that's right. And we do that, don't we?
1: We might do some Kinks next week.
0: Yeah.
1: All right, here we go.
0: Okay.
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1: Take it away.
0: And the service from Eden Gas and Gear is fabulous, I must tell you. They are very, very good.
1: Jeez, temperature's gone up.
0: Yes, look, we've gone past 17. It's now 18.3 degrees. It still feels like 16.9, they tell us. But get out there and feel the pleasure of the warmth in the air. It's just gorgeous. One of the lucky things about being down here on the far south coast is that winters are never that bitter, not as much as they can be way down south in the unmentionable state. So here's the Eden weather forecast. Today, we have relative humidity of 66%. Rain, there's been none in the last few hours. Wind is currently east to northeasterly from 11 kilometres to the odd gust at 14.8 kilometres. Dew point is up to 11.9. Hectopascal pressure is 1,027.6. Delta has risen some more and is 3.6, and still no octus. I guess that's pretty good. So mostly sunny today with a slight chance of a shower in the north in the afternoon and evening, and a near zero chance of rain elsewhere. And light winds becoming northeasterly, 15 to 20 kilometres in the early afternoon, then becoming light in the late afternoon, with daytime maximum temperatures between 17 and 20. Hope it makes it to 20.
1: Mm.
0: Have a lovely afternoon.
1: Yes.
0: And we'll see you again next week.
1: So it's goodbye from Gabrielle.
0: And goodbye from Paul.
1: And we'll be back next week. Okay, so in the meantime, here is Sarah. Oh, hang on a bit. I have to press the green button too. There we go. Well, that sounds interesting. It's almost a polka, isn't it? Okay, goodbye, everyone. Take care. Drive safe. Yeah, be happy.

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Hello again and welcome to another Flashback to the 60s. 10 magnificent years, it changed all our lives. From Liverpool to Los Angeles, from the Beatles to the Beach Boys, you'll hear it all and more.

And on today's program, we'll hear the first Slinkies commercial. We'll revisit Randall and Hopkirk and the Beatles in shock over the death of their manager. Our classic TV has a ghostly feel about it.

The Missouri group, the Erivons. They just wanted to be like the Beatles. It sounds pretty much like Oh Darling from 1969. Now here are the Impressions and Woman's Got Soul.

Oh, what a great song. Dean Martin, Dean Crescetti, his real name. Come Running Back, number 35 on Billboard from 1966. Bummer.

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0: Number 14 on Billboard, number 11 in the UK. 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

0: starring Mike Pratt and Kenneth Cope, Randall and Hopkirk Deceased was a British private detective television series. In America, it was titled My Partner the Ghost. Marty Hopkirk, played by Kenneth Cope, is murdered and returns as a ghost. Jeff Randall is the only person that can see or hear him. And as Ken explains, he and Mike had a connection during rehearsals. Kenneth Cope.
1: We tried very, very hard. We worked very, very hard. I didn't see my kids growing up. They had to come to the studios on a Sunday to see Daddy. And they used to say, who? You know, we didn't see them. No, we were just trying to do our best, Michael and S and I. And we were a smashing trio. Michael and I, doing a scene, I could tell when he'd dried off. And we used to learn it just before the take. And he'd know when I'd gone because the eyes flashed in. We could ad-lib without messing it up. We'd get ourselves out of the scene. And there was no retakes because we knew each other so well. We lived in each other's pockets for, 14 months.

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0: we'd just go and find out, you know. And
1: just have to play everything by ear. Well, as much as we'd learned about spiritualism and various things of that nature, then we'd tried to pass on to him, and he was equally as interested as we are, as everybody should be. He wanted to know about life as much as we do. I spoke to him Wednesday evening, the evening before we first saw Maharishi's lecture, and he was in great spirits. Well, when we arrived here on, was it, I think Friday, we got a telephone call later that day to say that Brian would follow us up and be here Monday. We probably won't have time now, because Maharishi will only be here till about Thursday, and we'll have so much to do in London that we'll have to meet him again some other time.
0: He told us not to get overwhelmed by grief, and to whatever thoughts we have of Brian, to keep them happy, because any thoughts we have of him will travel to him wherever he is. But he was looking forward to meeting him. Once through

0: John Lennon speaks of the death of Beatles manager Brian Epstein, followed by Golden Slumber's Carry That Weight and The End from the album Abbey Road, The Beatles.
1: A blast from the past.
0: And there you have it.
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0: 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The program was written, devised and presented by Jim Barrington. Join me again next week as we sizzle in the surf, the sand, the sea, the sun with those scintillating, sensational sounds of the 60s.

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1: Hey, how we gonna get out of here?
0: Out the back door, man, quick.
1: Oh, yeah. Oh, yeah. Oh, yeah. Oh, yeah. Oh, yeah. Oh, yeah. Oh, yeah. Oh, yeah. Oh, yeah. Oh, yeah. Oh, yeah. Oh, yeah. Oh, yeah. Oh, yeah. Oh, yeah. Oh, yeah. Oh, yeah. Oh, yeah. Oh, yeah. Oh, yeah. Oh, yeah. Oh, yeah. Oh, yeah. Oh, yeah. Oh, yeah. Oh, yeah. Oh, yeah. Oh, yeah. Oh, yeah. Oh, yeah. Oh, yeah. Oh, yeah. Oh, yeah. Oh, yeah. Oh, yeah. Oh, yeah. Oh, yeah. Oh, yeah. Oh, yeah. Oh, yeah. Oh, yeah. Oh, yeah. Oh, yeah. Oh, yeah. Oh, yeah. Oh, yeah. Oh, yeah. Oh

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1: And I'm William Broom.
0: And welcome to It's Time, the show where we look at the best of the Australian national charts between the 60s and the 90s, using the Kent Music Report, the Australian Music Report, and the ARIA charts. Today we're looking at the best of the charts from this week in 1968. William, what's coming up on today's show?
1: Coming up on today's show, we've got Simon and Garfunkel, the Monkees, Small Faces, and the Irish Rovers.
0: And that's that of today's show at number 28 on the Australian National Charts this week on the 8th of June 1968. Here's Australian band Somebody's Image with Hide and Seek.

0: peaking at number 28 on the Australian National Charts this week on the 8th of June 1968. That was Somebody's Image with Hide and Seek. Formed in 1966, the band built a loyal following at local venues, eventually catching the eye of a young Go-Set writer named Ian Molly Meldrum. Meldrum took them under his wing, producing their breakthrough 1967 hit, a gritty cover of Joe South's Hush. It climbed to number 12 on the national charts, predating the famous Deep Purple version by a year. While the band only lasted until 1969, they served as the launching pad for Russell Morris's solo career and marked one of the earliest success stories of the Meldrum era in Australian pop.
1: Rising up the charts two places, from number 27 to number 25 this week, on the 8th of June 1968, was the Pastoral Symphony and Love Machine.

0: With a song that went on to peak at number 11 the following month in the Australian Singles Chart, that's the Pastoral Symphony and Love Machine at number 25 in the Australian Singles Chart this week on the 8th of June 1968. In May 1968, a mysterious studio-based supergroup called Pastoral Symphony crashed the Australian charts with their single Love Machine. While the name was new, the personnel were industry veterans, featuring most of the Twilights, including Glenn Shorrock and Terry Britton, alongside Ronnie Charles from the group. Despite the hit, the group never toured. A legal dispute with another band using the same name effectively ended the project.
1: And falling down the Australian national charts this week on the 8th of June 1968 from number 19 back to number 21 was Lulu and To Sir With Love.

0: That's Lulu, and To Sir With Love at number 21 on the Australian National Charts this week on the 8th of June 1968. And that single peaked at number 14 in February that year. Performed by Lulu as the theme for the 1967 film of the same name, To Sir With Love became a massive international hit, topping the Billboard Hot 100 in the US for 5 weeks. It was the best-selling single of 1967 in the US, making Lulu the first Scottish female solo artist to reach number one over there. In Australia, the song stayed in the charts for a massive 40 weeks. Curiously, the song never charted in the UK and it was relegated to a B-side. It was also famously snubbed for an Academy Award nomination, sparking formal objections from the film's director.
1: You're listening to It's Time, the show where we look at the best of the Australian national charts between the 60s and the 90s, using the Kent Music Report, the Australian Music Report, and the ARIA charts. Today we're looking at the best of the charts from this week in 1968.
0: And rising up the Australian national charts this week on the 8th of June 1968, from number 31 to number 19, was Simon and Garfunkel with Mrs. Robinson.

0: Bad Simon and Garfunkel with Mrs. Robinson at number 19 on the Australian National Charts this week on the 8th of June 1968. And that single went on to peak at number 8 nationally the following month. In 1968, the song became a definitive moment in folk rock, but it nearly stayed on the cutting room floor. While working on the soundtrack for The Graduate, Paul Simon presented director Mike Nichols with two songs that were flatly rejected. During a break, Art Garfunkel mentioned a working track they'd been tinkering with titled Mrs. Roosevelt, and once the name was swapped to fit the film's lead character, Nichols was sold, even though the lyrics weren't even finished, leaving the duo to fill the gaps with those now famous diddy diddy syllables. It became the first rock song to win a Grammy for Record of the Year.
1: Falling down the charts, one place from number 17 to number 18 this week, on the 8th of June 1968, was Paul Mauriat and his orchestra with Love is Blue, also known as L'amour est bleu.

0: That's Paul Mauriat and his orchestra at number 18 in the Australian Singles Chart this week on the 8th of June 1968 with Love is Blue or L'amour est bleu. And that song had peaked at number 1 for 5 weeks between March and April that year. In early 1968, an unlikely instrumental took over the Australian airwaves. The melody was originally written for the 1967 Eurovision Song Contest, where Greek singer Vicky Leandros performed it as L'amour est bleu, representing Luxembourg. While Leandros finished in fourth place, her vocal version became a European hit, setting the stage for French orchestra leader Paul Mauriat to strip away the lyrics and reimagine the track for a global audience. Recorded in Paris with his grand orchestra, Mauriat's harpsichord-driven arrangement of Love is Blue became a massive success, eventually climbing to number one on the Australian charts. It was a rare feat for a French lead artist, proving that a polished orchestral recording could still compete with the rock and roll dominant in the late 60s.
1: And falling down the Australian national charts this week on the 8th of June 1968, from number 13 back to number 17 were the Monkees and the double A-sided hit Tapioca Tundra and Valerie.

0: That's the Monkees with a double-A-sided hit, Valerie, and Tapioca Tundra at number 17 on the Australian National Charts this week on the 8th of June 1968. That single had peaked at number 4 here in Australia in April that year. In early 1968, the Monkees released Valerie, a song that was famously improvised in a car on the way to a meeting. When music supervisor Don Kirshner asked for a girl's name song for the Monkees TV series, songwriters Tommy Boyce and Bobby Hart came up with a track on the spot. Although an early version was recorded in 1966, it remained unreleased for years, only gaining momentum when fans began taping it directly off their television sets. To meet the sudden radio demand, the band had to re-record the track with a fresh brass section and that iconic flamenco-style guitar solo.
1: Falling down the charts from number 8 to number 15 this week on the 8th of June 1968 was British supergroup The Beatles and a Lady Madonna.

0: Lady Madonna there, by the Beatles, at number 15 in the Australian Singles Chart this week, on the 8th of June, 1968. And that single had peaked at number 1 for 2 weeks in April earlier that year. In March 1968, the Beatles signalled a major shift in their sound with the release of Lady Madonna. After 2 years of dense psychedelic experimentation, the track saw the band return to back-to-basics rock and roll style. The recording was a race against time, completed in just 2 days at Abbey Road in London before the group departed for a meditation retreat in India. It remains a landmark release as the final Beatles single issued on the Parlophone label before they launched their own company, Apple Records, later that year.
1: OK, let's have a look at the top 8 albums of the week on the 8th of June 1968 here in Australia. At number 8, we had The Best of Eric Burdon and the Animals, Volume 2 by Eric Burdon and the Animals. At number 7, A Collection of Beatles Oldies by the Beatles. At number 6, Camelot, the soundtrack. At number 5, The Seekers Sing Their Big Hits by The Seekers. At number 4, The Seekers, which was a double album by The Seekers. At number 3, Vanilla Fudge by Vanilla Fudge. At number 2, Blooming Hits by Paul Moriarty and his orchestra. And at number 1, A Man and a Woman, or Un Homme et Une Femme, the original motion picture soundtrack. That peaked at number 1 for 13 non-consecutive weeks, and this was its 9th week at the top. Well, let's have a look at the number 5 album for the week, The Seekers Sing Their Big Hits, and that peaked at number 3 at the end of that month. It was the first compilation album by the Australian group The Seekers, released in late 1965, charting well into 1968, and the album includes tracks from their 4 studio albums to date. The album was the 16th biggest charting album in Australia for 1967. Well, let's have a listen to a song from that album. Here's Lemon Tree.

0: from the number 5 album of the week this week on the 8th of June 1968, The Seekers sing their big hits. That's Lemon Tree by The Seekers.
1: Let's take a look at the news headlines for June 1968. On the 6th of June, Senator Robert Kennedy was shot and fatally wounded yesterday at the Ambassador Hotel in Los Angeles after winning the California Democratic primary. Surgeons at the Good Samaritan Hospital fought for 20 hours to save his life. On the 7th of June, Palestinian immigrant Sirhan Sirhan has been charged in Los Angeles with the murder of Senator Robert Kennedy and assaulting 5 others. Sirhan, who suffered a broken finger and a sprained ankle during his arrest, reportedly shouted, "I did it for my country," immediately after shooting Kennedy. Also on the 7th of June, the New Zealand government has lodged a formal protest with France over plans to continue atmospheric nuclear testing in the South Pacific. On the 8th of June, James Earl Ray, wanted by the FBI for the murder of Dr. Martin Luther King Jr., was arrested in London yesterday. Ray, aged 40, was en route to Brussels after telephoning a newspaper about enlisting as a mercenary. And finally, on the 30th of June, France's general election has delivered a landslide victory for President Charles de Gaulle. The Communist Party and the Federation of the Left, who had called for de Gaulle's resignation during last month's Paris riots, won fewer than half the seats in the National Assembly.
0: And falling down the Australian national charts this week on the 8th of June 1968, from number 5 back to number 12 was Cliff Richard with Congratulations.

0: Number 12 on the Australian national charts this week on the 8th of June 1968. That's Cliff Richard and Congratulations. And that single had peaked at number 8 here in Australia the previous month. That year, Cliff Richard was the absolute favourite to sweep the Eurovision Song Contest held at London's Royal Albert Hall. His entry, Congratulations, was so dominant that the British press spent the week asking who would even bother coming in second. On the night of the final, Cliff led the voting until the very last moments, ultimately losing to Spain's La La La by a single point. Despite the narrow defeat, the song became a massive international hit, even topping the charts in Spain.
1: Rising up the charts from number 16 to number 9 this week on the 8th of June 1968 were The Small Faces and A Lazy Sunday.

0: the song that went on to peak at number 5 the following month, that's The Small Faces, with Lazy Sunday at number 9 in the Australian singles chart this week, on the 8th of June, 1968. That year, The Small Faces released Lazy Sunday, a track that perfectly captured the Cockney musical sound of East London. Steve Marriott wrote the song after a series of feuds with his neighbours, intentionally singing in an exaggerated accent to prove a point to critics who said he only sang in a transatlantic style. Despite being a major international success, the single was actually released by the label against the wishes of the band. The group felt it didn't represent their heavier psychedelic direction on the Ogden's Nut Gone Flake album. And the fallout from the release ultimately contributed to Marriott's decision to leave the band later that year.
1: And rising up the Australian national charts this week on the 8th of June 1968, from number 15 to number 6, and on its way to number 1, were Herb Alpert and the Tijuana Brass with This Guy's In Love With You.

0: Number 6 on the Australian National Charts this week on the 8th of June 1968. That's Herb Alpert and the Tijuana Brass with This Guy's in Love with You. And that single went on to spend 2 weeks at number 1 here in Australia the following month. In 1968, Herb Alpert was famous for his trumpet, but not for his voice. But that changed with a song he originally plucked from Burt Bacharach's discard pile. Burt Bacharach and Hal David had originally titled the track That Guy's in Love, with a darker lyric about a suspicious, unfaithful partner. Herb Alpert, looking for something to sing to his wife on an upcoming television special, asked the duo to rework the song into a sincere romantic plea. When the special, The Beat of the Brass, aired in April, the network was flooded with calls from viewers desperate to buy the record. It became the first number one hit for Alpert's own A&M Records.
1: Rising up the charts 4 places from number 9 to number 5 this week, on the 8th of June 1968, was the Hugo Montenegro Orchestra and Chorus with The Good, The Bad and The Ugly.

0: That's the Hugo Montenegro Orchestra in chorus with The Good, The Bad and The Ugly at number 5 in the Australian Singles Chart this week on the 8th of June 1968. And that single went on to peak at number 3 in the Australian Singles Chart the following month. In 1968, one of the most recognisable melodies in cinema history became an unlikely pop hit. While Ennio Morricone composed the original score for The Good, The Bad and The Ugly, it was American orchestra leader Hugo Montenegro who reimagined the theme for the charts. Using a blend of electric guitar, whistling and a distinct howling vocal effect, Montenegro's version brought the rugged atmosphere of the spaghetti western into living rooms around the world. The track was a massive success, spending 4 weeks at the top of the UK charts and selling over a million copies globally.
1: Falling off the number one position back to number two on the Australian national charts this week on the 8th of June 1968, we had Bobby Goldsboro and a classic song, Here's Honey.

0: way.
1: That's Bobby Goldsboro with Honey at number two on the Australian National Charts this week on the 8th of June 1968. And that single had just fallen off the number one position and had spent 5 weeks at number one for the previous 5 weeks. In the autumn of 1968, a simple story about a man mourning his wife became the fastest-selling record in the history of United Artists Records. Written by Bobby Russell, Honey was inspired by a tree in his own front yard that had grown from a small twig into a towering reminder of the past. The song was an immediate phenomenon, crossing over from the country charts to the pop top 40 and even allegedly becoming the best-selling single worldwide for the entire year, allegedly even outselling the Beatles' Hey Jude, according to Billboard magazine.
2: And finally, let's take a look at the top 10 singles of the week for the 8th of June, 1968. In number 10, we had If I Were a Carpenter by the Four Tops. At number 9, we had Lazy Sunday by The Small Faces. At number 8, If I Only Had Time by John Rowles. At number 7, A Man Without Love by Engelbert Humperdinck. At number 6, This Guy's in Love with You by Herb Alpert and the Tijuana Brass. At number 5, The Good, the Bad and the Ugly by the Hugo Montenegro Orchestra and Chorus. At number 4, Young Girl by The Union Gap. Number 3, The Son of Hickory Hollis Tramp by O.C. Smith. At number 2, Honey by Bobby Goldsboro. And finally, at number 1, a single that peaked at number 1 for 4 weeks, and this was its first week at the top. Here are the Irish Rovers and the Unicorn.

from the rocks and they cried. And the waters came down and sort of floated them away. And that's why you never seen a unicorn to this very day.

0: That's the Irish Rovers with the Unicorn at number one in the Australian singles chart this week on the 8th of June 1968. And that single peaked at number one for 4 weeks, and this was its first week at the top. In 1968, a folk song about the animals left behind by Noah's Ark became an unlikely global hit for the Irish Rovers. Originally written by Shel Silverstein, The Unicorn sold 8 million copies and earned a Grammy nomination for Best Folk Performance.
1: Well, that's the show for another week. Thanks go to David Kent and his website, www.australianchartbooks.com.au, for the use of his Kent Music Report and Australian Music Report charts in the show. News headlines are mostly sourced from the Chronicle of the 20th Century, published by Penguin. I'm Barry Mackay.
0: And I'm William Broome.
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9: From the concert halls to the juke joints.
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10: Heard around the globe on NPR worldwide. 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Hi, I'm your co-host, Pat Mitchell Worley.
9: What? Whoa, Pat, you sound strange. Are you sure? Are you okay?
10: Do you believe that? Oh, no, I'm not Pat Mitchell Worley, although I do know her. I am Steve Selvidge.
9: Hey, Steve.
10: Hey, Steve.
9: You were a pretty convincing Pat, but there's no replacing Pat.
10: No, there's. They broke the mold with Pat.
9: Today, we're bringing you a very special performance from Dixon Gallery and Gardens Art on Fire event with a performance from Alice Hazen and the Blaze. So glad to have a guest host today in the person of Mr. Steve Selvidge. Steve is the son of the founding producer and founding executive director of Bill Street Caravan, Mr. Sid Selvidge.
10: Oh, yeah.
9: Steve may have called him Pop or Father or Dad.
10: Pops.
9: Pops. Cool. Yeah. Cool. Well, we're honored to have the legacy of all things Bill Street Caravan sitting with us today, and he's going to be hosting. You'll hear a lot more from Steve throughout the rest of 2025 and beyond. Today, we're showcasing Alice Hazen and the Blaze live from the Dixon Gallery and Gardens during their 2024 Art on Fire event. And I actually had the privilege of performing alongside Alice Hazen at that particular event as my band, Black Cream, a local Memphis band, performed at the Art on Fire event with Dixon as well. And I'll tell you what, I watched Alice's performance from the sidelines right there next to the stage. And it was truly a magical, energetic, and eclectic performance. Alice is a violinist, and she actually seems to be a rock violinist, if you let me define it. But she has a band that consists of drums, bass, and keyboards, and they rocked. I never thought I'd say a violinist rocked out, but I watched Alice Hazen and Blaze absolutely rock out and rock that stage. So I'm excited to have her, and we're all excited to have her on Bill Street Caravan today. I believe you mentioned earlier, Steve, that you know her as well.
10: Yeah, we have played together. We used to do the Way at St. John's Methodist, John Kilzer's recovery service. And yeah, I mean, she's super energetic. always.
9: What were your roles? What was you all's respective roles at the wake?
10: Well, she was playing violin and I was playing guitar. I might sing one now and again, but I noticed straight off that we were up there on stage and we both had pedal boards. You know, she was running through all kinds of cool, like, phasers and stuff, and it was really, really neat. And just, like I said, very energetic and a lot of fun to play with.
9: Yeah, and working with her, you wouldn't almost be able to tell that, I mean, she's classically trained, Yale-graduated musician from Vermont, who has found her way down to the dirty South.
10: That's
9: in
10: right.
9: Tennessee.
10: That's right. Just come here and just soak it in.
9: Yes, indeed. And Memphis continues to have that effect on musicians who travel or move here. They basically adopt this city as their own. And Alice has definitely done that. And she's barnstorming all through the city of Memphis, her and her bands.
10: Yeah, she works, man.
9: Yes, sir. I'm very glad that we crossed paths. Since we can talk a little more personally about relationships with Alice, as we're both musicians that have worked with her or alongside her, how would you describe, given you all were at church, so maybe...
10: Well, we weren't playing church songs.
9: Oh, okay.
10: This was a recovery service that played...
9: Oh, that's right.
10: We could go anywhere from, I don't know, the meters to, just all kinds of stuff.
9: So what was it like performing with a violinist? Had you performed with a violinist before or one like Alice?
10: Not one like Alice. When I first started playing with Amy Levere, she had a violin player, Bob Fergo, who used to play with Leonard Cohen. Here and there, you know, but I mean, not often. It's not like a horn player or a keyboard player.
9: I think that may be, or at least in my opinion, that's kind of part of the appeal of Alice. I mean, you look at it and you say, okay, I may have an idea of what's about to happen. And then the band gets going and Alice takes off on one of her many almost jam band type solos. And you're standing there like, wow, I didn't know I was going to be rocked out like this by this lady in this band. But they absolutely have adopted a Memphis swagger that is setting stages, blazing stages all across this region. So shout out to you again, Alice, for coming here, being a transplant, but yet making your mark and calling Memphis your home.
10: I think, too, she brings a lot of positivity, which is one thing that I like. Personally, in her, you know, I'm always glad to see her. And it's, you know, there's always a big smile. I think that translates to the stage.
9: Yep. I had Alice in here for the interview for this show a few months ago. And as you all will hear, we've got a little limited time on what we can cover in an interview. After the tape stopped rolling, we talked for another hour about all things music, moving here, being here. And like you said, just full of energy and full of knowledge, but also very curious about the music world here in Memphis and curious enough to immerse herself in it.
10: Yeah, for sure.
9: And I'm watching her grow now, even though I've only recently met her. The way she described her evolution as a musician, Memphis has played a major part in the latest iteration of her sound. And we're lucky enough to have Alice and her band on today's episode of Bill Street Caravan. Let's get into some music from Alice Hazen and the Blaze, live from the Dixon Gallery and Gardens and their annual Art on Fire event.

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1: We'll be back with more music from Alice Hazen and The Blaze live at Art on Fire in just a bit.
0: Up next, Grammy-nominated blues man Guy Davis takes us through the life histories of the pioneers and innovators enshrined in the Blues Hall of Fame. This segment is brought to you by the Blues Foundation and is also available as a standalone podcast through iTunes.
2: Alberta Hunter sat across the hospital room from my bed. She looked old, slender, and positively vital. She wore her hair straightened and tied up in a braided crown. Gold hoop earrings matched her thin gold bracelets that jingled as she pointed a long red fingernail at me. "I've never had no blues about no man in my life, honey," Alberta said. She sat relaxed, her legs crossed, her eyes twinkling. "And I've seen them all," she chuckled. Indeed, as I'd find out. In Memphis, W.C. Handy marched past her house on Beale Street. In Chicago, she sang in a gangster cabaret with King Oliver and Louis Armstrong backing her up. In New York, she sang on records with Fats Waller behind her. In London, she shared the stage every night for a year with Paul Robeson. Alberta even performed during Britain's celebration for the coronation of King George VI. And then she walked away from it, exited stage right, left no forwarding address. For the next 17 years, she worked as a nurse in this hospital and scarcely spoke of her previous life. That's what she was doing in my room, on her night off, no less. I'd gotten rushed to the hospital a few days back with a burst appendix. I woke up from surgery and saw this little old lady in neatly starched whites beside the bed. And when she hummed a tune, she swung like a whole band. I told her how I dig the blues. She chuckled. Alberta took special care of her patients. She kept everyone on clean, dry sheets in clean, fresh clothes. She snuck us extra food and Coca-Colas. One night, I raged with fever, and she smuggled in an old remedy. She crushed up gypsum weed and peach tree leaves, mixed them with vinegar in a sink. She soaked a handkerchief in it and laid that across my eyes. It smelled like socks, but Alberta's cool touch and attention settled me down. "My grandmother cured my headache with this," Alberta said. "She bathed me in a zinc wash tub and traced the three moles on my foot. She told my mama, 'This one's a wanderer.'" That was the first I'd heard of Alberta's life. She had me hooked.
3: "Hey, come on up some night, my castle's rockin'. You can bust your—"
2: No modern medicine or ancient superstition made me feel better than listening to her. I soon figured out I had a legend on my ward. One sunny afternoon in Chicago, young Alberta went for a drive with a piano player named Lovey Austin. Lovey was a take-charge kind of person. She had escaped from Tennessee and totally remade herself in Chicago, renamed herself and everything. Now she led her own band. Lovey had men working for her. Lovey had the interior of her car upholstered in leopard skin to match her riding clothes. Alberta never learned to drive, and Lovey drove like she hadn't been taught. Lovey clasped a cigarette between her teeth, sat back cool and calm, and flew. Alberta got nervous and started singing, making up words to put her mind somewhere else. "Gee, but it's hard to love someone when that someone don't love you. I'm so disgusted, heartbroken too. I got the downhearted blues." Lovey said, "Oh, that's wonderful, honey." So Alberta tossed out another rhyme. "Got the world in a jug, stopper in my hand. And if you want me, you must come under my command." Now that line had to be written by a woman who never got the blues from a man. Downhearted Blues officially was Alberta and Lovey's, but it became a classic thanks to another lady from Tennessee. The song practically made Bessie Smith. Back in the hospital room, Alberta said, "I laugh when I read these little books about the blues. I don't recall seeing them blind boys with their guitars up on stage with me in Oslo or Stockholm." She began to trail off her heightened effect. "Copenhagen, London, the Palladium, Paris, Cairo." Maybe I'm just getting old. I was back in the 20s and 30s, baby. I didn't see them white boys with me on Broadway. That's why I sang the blues. I never heard of any of them until these little white boys started writing the history of the blues. I asked her if she deserved a bigger part. I've been under too much scrutiny in my life, baby. It ain't worth it. My privacy means everything. As my days in the hospital wore on and our conversation deepened, I figured out why she had never had the blues about a man. Her first true love was named Lottie. They met in Chicago at one of those all-night cabarets with Louis Armstrong and King Oliver blowing. Lottie invited Alberta to visit her in New York and jotted down the address. Alberta soon showed up at Lottie's home. The place was a mansion, probably the biggest in Harlem. Alberta marched up to ring the bell. The front door opened, and there stood Lottie's uncle, Bert Williams, only the most famous black entertainer in the world. "Lottie here?" Alberta asked. Mr. Williams walked away without speaking, but left the door open a crack. It all happened fast, like real true love. Alberta and Lottie bought an apartment together on 148th Street up Sugar Hill. To make it official, the last thing Alberta needed to do was tell her mama. Mama, Miss Laura, had no real problems with people living differently. Miss Laura used to work in Memphis on Gayoso Street washing clothes in a bawdy house. She said everything she knew about manners and social nicety came from those sporting women. Miss Laura didn't judge. Until she got to Sugar Hill. Miss Laura barely took one step into her daughter's apartment. She had traveled by train from Chicago, but saw Lottie and turned right back around. "I don't like New York," she told Alberta. But Miss Laura soon came back for good. Her husband died, leaving her without a provider. "She needed me, and I made enough money to take care of her," Alberta said. "Looking after Mama meant I had no choice but to live my life on the go. We already faced discrimination from being black, then our family's disapproval. I couldn't portray my true self on stage. There was no escape. The secret kept me on the run.
3: I got a mind to ramble, ooh, but I don't know where to go."
2: No man ever gave Alberta the blues, but still, she had them. She and Lottie obtained passports and set sail across the Atlantic. Their old friend, Bricktop, from the early nights in Chicago, set up a club in Paris. Brick came from West Virginia and could be as crude and dirty as an old coal miner, Alberta told me. Brick would call from the street into my window, "What you witches doing up there?" Except she didn't say witches. Not only did French people worship blacks, but our private life was nothing to hide. In Paris, we took on the flavor of Paris. We felt at ease in cafe society as well as in the joints where the waitresses picked up their tips without using their hands. Alberta corresponded with all the black papers to describe the race situation throughout the world for folks back home. She leaked back word of a romance, an engagement to a baron. I asked her about him. "A total fabrication, honey. We needed a divorce in the background to keep people from talking. Being engaged to a fairy tale prince did the same thing without hurting anyone. Just a little slickology." The only problem she and Lottie faced was that no one on the continent knew how to do black hair. That was the only problem until Hitler came. The U.S. government required its citizens on temporary work visas to return to America. Bricktop barely got out before France fell to the Nazis. Their friend Josephine Baker stayed and joined the underground resistance. Alberta did the next best thing. She signed on with the USO. She spent much of the next decade until the end of the Korean War flying from battle zone to battle zone, strapped to a parachute in a bumpy, noisy troop transport. She gave the boys her all, or her almost, anyway. Some nights, she stepped on stage in freezing temperatures, soldiers holding their flashlights to illuminate her. She wore her tightest, most shimmering gown, no overcoat and nothing underneath. Everyone sacrificed in the war, she laughed. Those boys might get killed the next day.
3: Viva
2: Not long after she returned to New York for good, Miss Laura passed away. When she died, I could finally live how I always wanted, settle down to regular life with my loved ones. Alberta's generosity and trust lifted my spirit, even as the pain and swelling in my abdomen got worse, and my temperature jumped and dropped. She never once asked me to keep quiet. Didn't she know I could turn the spotlight back on her? Tell the world she was a star? Share her true story? Finally, I had to ask, are you worried I'm going to get out of here and tell your secret? She looked at me with pity. I said, I mean, that's your deathbed confession. She said, yeah, honey, but this ain't my deathbed.

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3: 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I'm Steve Selvage.
2: And I'm Thomas Crivens. Today we're showcasing an artist whose music is as dynamic and inspiring as the setting where we recorded her performance. That's right, Steve. We're talking about Alice Hazen and the Blaze, live from the Dixon Gallery and Gardens during their 2024 Art on Fire event.
3: Art on Fire is one of Memphis's most beloved cultural events, blending the visual and performing arts with great food and unforgettable atmosphere. This year's lineup included the fiery fiddle-powered grooves of Alice Hazen and the Blaze, and they certainly delivered a performance to remember.
2: Absolutely, Steve. Alice's sound is a genre-defying mix of rock, folk, and roots music, driven by her classically trained violin mastery. But there's so much more to Alice's story. As I mentioned earlier, she comes from Vermont, a place known really more for its maple syrup and mountains. But she made the journey to Memphis, Tennessee, and we're equally rich in culture, but with a decidedly different twist to it. Can you imagine trading snowshoes for barbecue?
3: That's quite the leap, Thomas. Alice's journey from Vermont to Memphis was also a musical one. She studied at Yale University, where she honed her classical violin skills. But when she landed in Memphis, the city's soul and energy pulled her into the world of improvisation and genre blending. Her music today reflects that fusion, combining technical mastery with the freewheeling spirit of Memphis.
2: That's right, Steve. Her latest works, including her upcoming EP, Dream of Rain, highlight global climate challenges. And her track, Memphis Sands, speaks to protecting the aquifer right here in Memphis. It's music with a message, and it resonates deeply. And you know, Steve, Alice has a knack for making serious topics relatable and even fun. I mean, who else could make an aquifer sound groovy?
3: If you're loving what you hear, you'll want to check out more of Alice Hazen's music. You can find her online at alicehazen.com. That's H-A-S-E-N, where she shares updates, tour dates, and music releases. She's also on social media, so be sure to follow her there for the latest news.
2: Now let's throw it back to the music. Here's more from Alice Hazen and the Blaze, live at the Dixon Gallery and Gardens on Beale Street Caravan.

0: All right, we're here on Beale Street Caravan with Alice Hasen. How are you doing?
1: I'm great. Excited to be here. How about you guys?
0: Oh, we're doing fantastic. Even better now that we have a star in our midst.
1: Oh, stop.
0: Well, you know, you've got quite an interesting story, and the cat's already out of the bag because we're, of course, sharing the music of Memphis all over the world, but you're not from here originally.
1: That's true. I'm from the upwards north, from the state of Vermont.
0: All right. Absolutely. So what brought you to Memphis, Tennessee?
1: Well, in 2012, I didn't know what I wanted to do after graduating college, so I applied for Teach for America. And they placed me down in the South in Clarksdale, Mississippi, as a band director.
0: Wow.
1: And so that was a big change for me. I had never been to the South, and I had no clue what it would be like. But as a stroke of luck would have it, I got placed right in the center of the blues capital of the world. And that really introduced me to just like a wonderful cast of characters and musicians who showed me what the blues really, where it comes from and what it's grown into now, which it's blossoming into all these different cool genres that people in Clarksdale are like really bringing it, you know, into the new century. So there's just a great connection to Memphis through Clarksdale. And that kind of was where I cut my teeth as a performer. Jamming at Ground Zero and forming a band called Blackwater Trio, which was acoustic folk rock. And then in 2015, I decided to leave my job at the school and just focus on creating music. And then in 2016, I decided to come up to Memphis and expand my horizons a little bit more.
0: Spectacular. If I could take even a step further back, because I didn't want to skip over this, I mean, what is your training and how did you even begin to spark a musical practice?
1: Well, I'm lucky that when I grew up, I had a mother who is in the Vermont Symphony Orchestra who plays flute, and she's still in the orchestra, still an active musician. And then my dad is also really supportive of me. So when I was young, my mom started me on Suzuki violin. And then from there, I just, you know, she made sure that I didn't quit. And both of them really have supported me through the years. And I will say my mom was a little hesitant at first when I left the classical sphere, which was what I was in all through college. And I majored in music at Yale, played in the Yale Symphony. And then I went straight down to the South and started this completely different life of someone who plays in bars and, you know, gets paid partially in beer. And she was like, I'm not so sure about that. But then once I started putting out some of my first original like works, like my first album, Violin Tro, she decided that this was going to be okay with her. So,
0: you know, I guess it's been swimming around in my head for quite some time, but I've never been able to sit down in an environment where, you know, no one would hold me accountable for my potential ignorance. But what is the distinction between a violin and a fiddle? Is it the style of music and the repertoire, or is it the instrument itself?
1: That's a great question. And I like to come up with different answers, but my favorite one...
0: For the sake of my education, can you give me the right answer?
1: Oh, yes. Yeah, I'll give you both. The right answer is it can be whatever you're holding in your hands. If it's shaped like one of those things you just mentioned, it can be either one. So there are just two different styles. Well, fiddle has a bunch of styles. You could do Western swing. You could do Celtic. You could do Appalachian, old time. You could do blues. So there's a bunch of different ways you can go in the non-classical sphere. But when I first came down here, I just had one instrument, and that was my violin, my acoustic, very old and fragile violin that I can't believe I took into some of the bars I did. But I played on that and still do when I record for folks. You know, that is my primary, and that has seen me through concerts. Like when I was in the Vermont Youth Orchestra, we got to go to Carnegie Hall and play. So it's been to both Carnegie Hall and to Ground Zero Blues Club.
0: Wow.
1: So that one instrument can definitely just be both. And it's just about the style. The other answer I like to give is the violin has four strings. The fiddle has four strings.
0: Oh.
1: So, yeah, that's just the funny answer. But they're the same.
0: Yeah. Well, walk me through the dynamics of your band, because I've seen you solo, I've seen you in duos, you mentioned the trio, so there's quite a lot of configurations, and you also have done some session work as well. How did the band sort of congeal and come together for you?
1: Well, for the one we're talking about with that played Art on Fire, which is called Alice Hazen and the Blaze, which also, you know, I guess the fire imagery of the fiddle, and, you know, the fiddle is associated with the devil, and so it was just all, it all came together for me. But that band, our first shows were in 2018. I think the first show we ever had was at 831 South Cooper. But then the next year, I put together my first album, which is called Vile Intro. And that was just like the beginning of what I would call my solo career as an artist, fiddle player, singer, songwriter. And so that has truly been one of my projects that I feel like is the most Alice. You know, the one where I can just do whatever I want because it's my band. But in addition, I think the band has also contributed so much to the sound.
0: Awesome. Well, we've enjoyed having you on Bill Street Caravan, and I know our listeners have as well.
1: Thank you. I really appreciate being on here with you guys, so thank you.
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0: That wraps up another episode of Bill Street Caravan. We hope you've enjoyed this incredible performance from Alice, Hazen, and The Blaze.
1: Be sure to tune in next week for more amazing music from Memphis and beyond. Until then, I'm Steve Selvage.
0: And I'm Thomas Cribbins. Thanks for listening to Bill Street Caravan. 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
1: Hello and welcome along to another edition of My Generation. 2 hours of music from the 1960s, including quizzes or a quiz, plenty of features, and maybe one or two of your requests. And this time round, we will start with a song by Adam Faith, which was a hit for him, written by Bob Lind of Elusive Butterfly fame. This will be Cheryl's Going Home.
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Yeah, we all are having a jolly good time. And everything is working out fine. Ha, ha, ha, ha, ha.

We started off this week with, I think it might have been his final hit single, Adam Faith and Cheryl's Going Home, followed by Eric Burdon and the Animals, and one hit they had on MGM. They did have one or two others as well. That one was called Good Times. We are off to the Beatles cover version shortly. In fact, after Aretha Franklin.

0: covered the Beatles. Maybe they should have known better.
1: Aretha Franklin, and Since You've Been Gone, and so to the Beatles cover version with the Reverend Al Green.

Al Green and his version of I Wanna Hold Your Hand. And so to a highly collectible band if you collect vinyl records from the 1960s, the Artwoods, led by Ronnie Wood's brother Arthur Wood. And from them, this is Big

0: the Artwoods, and one of their B-sides from the 1960s, Big City. They released four or five records, so singles, on the Decca label, none of which are worth less than £50. So, yeah, quite a collectible band. Now the A-side, B-side, and we go to 1964 and the Zombies. This B-side was called You Make Me Feel Good.
1: What is a B-side?
2: Well, you see, it's the other side of the record, the one no one ever plays. You know that one?

0: The Zombies, and She's Not There, 1964, You Make Me Feel Good was on the other side of that. And as I speak, Colin Blunston is out touring, and I'm sure he does that song in his set.
1: This is Gary Jackson with My Generation.

Oh dear, oh, crash bang wallop. We started that pair with Del Shannon and the song called Two Silhouettes, and we followed that with Eden Kane, and there was a reason for the Flintstones jingle before that, because that song was originally recorded in 1931 by somebody you probably haven't heard of. I certainly hadn't. Sleepy Hall and his Collegians. Yes, they did it first in 1931, but that was a hit in the UK in 1962 for Eden Kane. Now from Ireland, on the Ember record label. Can't find any other information about this. This is The Bats and People Like You.

0: The Bats, and People Like You. That was on a compilation called The Best of Ember Records, Volume 3. And I still can't find anything else about it. I must dig out the CD and have a look at the sleeve notes. Now, Follow That. This time round, it's a Monkees' Follow That. So before we hear them, here's the original of a song they covered by Harry Nilsson.
1: Okay, Mr.

Harry Nilsson and a song that he wrote, 1967, called Cuddly Toy, as covered by the Monkees. And there were the Monkees from their 1969 album Head, and a single released from it called Porpoise Song.

0: Judy Collins and the hit version of a song written by the then very young Joni Mitchell, a song called Both Sides Now.
1: Everybody report to the dance floor.

We heard James Brown, of course, and I Got You, I Feel Good, followed by Nico, who did some work with the Velvet Underground in the late 1960s. That was a minor hit she had called I'm Not Saying, which featured in the band Jimmy Page, because it comes from a compilation called Jimmy Page Hip Guitar Slinger, which he was in the 1960s. Another compilation that features a famous person in the music industry is John Lennon's Jukebox. And unsurprisingly, every track on the album is apparently from a jukebox that John Lennon owned in the 1960s. And this was one of them.

0: Donovan and one of his 1960s hits called Turquoise.
1: Now a wonder from down under. What's that noise?

That noise, as Kimmy Pops alluded to, was an Australian band called Derek's Accent and a song called Ain't Got No Feeling. Now the I Write the Songs feature, two songs written on his own, because he was often a partnership with Ken Howard, but on his own, Alan Blakely wrote the following two songs.

0: Two songs written by Alan Blakely there, The Herd and Paradise Lost. I wonder what he was thinking of when he decided to open that with the music from The Stripper. Never mind. And we'll follow that with The Honeycombs and one of their hits called That's the Way.
1: A Northern Soul All-Nighter favourite.

Jackie Wilson and I Get the Sweetest Feeling, followed by Earl Jean and the original version of a song that Herman's Hermits had a hit with. I think it was their first hit as well. I'm Into Something Good. Now, a bit later on in the 60s, music was stretching out and bands like Blood, Sweat and Tears were making some wonderful stuff. Here they are with a song called Spinning Wheel.

0: are good.
1: Not just singles. Here's the My Generation 60s album track.
2: We've just heard Blood, Sweat and Tears and a song called Spinning Wheel. Now we're off to my hometown of Portsmouth, where Simon Dupri and The Big Sound were based. And this is a track from their one and only album, which is quite collectible these days. A medley of A Lot of Love and 60 Minutes of Your Love. They need to make their minds up, don't they?

0: Simon Dupree and the Big Sound, and 60 Minutes of Your Love, followed by A Lot of Love, once again sharing that bass line that Spencer Davis used in the song Gimme Some Lovin'. Now we're off to Liverpool, and a bit of Merseybeat.
1: Merseybeat, when British music led the world.

0: Mojos and their second biggest hit single, Why Not Tonight.
1: Then this morning, a man died in the council yard. All the council workers, they work in the yard. Well, one of them died. Well, I had to get down to bring the body back. Well, I said, it won't be long, 20 minutes. Well, I didn't get back till 3 o'clock. They said, where the hell have you been? Well, I said, I had to wait for them all to go dinner to find out which one was dead.

0: Cher and the very dramatic Bang Bang, My Baby Shot Me Down. But obviously he didn't kill her, or she wouldn't be able to sing the song, would she?
1: Now a wonder from down under. What's that noise?

0: very psychedelic. A song called San Francisco Girls by Shane and Quincy Conserve. But they had nothing to do with America. They were from New Zealand. Now we're off to Three Before the Beatles.
1: It's time for Three Before the Beatles, whoever they were.

0: right, darling.
1: Cool, you don't need to shave.
0: Yeah, I know, look marvellous here.
1: How can't stop for too long.
2: Three before the Beatles, then. Adam Faith was first from 1962, and Baby Take a Bow. He was followed by Marty Wilde, still going strong, still touring and making new records. That was called Tomorrow's Clown. And we finished off with Mike Sarn with Wendy Richards and a big hit that he had, well, they had, called Come Outside.
3: Apparently, this is the original version of a British hit.

The Moody Blues, and the B-side to a single they had out called Ride My Seesaw, I believe, which was a minor hit. That was on the other side of it, and it was covered in 1971 successfully by the Four Tops, who got it into the charts. A song called A Simple Game.

There's a lady who's still out there, treading the boards, giving great entertainment. Saw her a few months ago in concert, P.P. Arnold, and a song called Am I Still Dreaming? These guys are still touring as well. But who are they? And what's the song called? It's the Slip Disc Quiz for this week. Like so many British artists in the 1960s, covering a Shirelles song, but not sounding like it does here, because it's slipping. Don't bother contacting the studio. I'll play it for you in about 5 or 10 minutes' time. We will move forward, though, with the Peppermint Rainbow, and how they never had a hit, I'll never know.

0: Just one of their singles. Don't Wake Me Up in the Morning, Michael. That was the Peppermint Rainbow. This, or these, I should say, are the two vintage tunes for this week. And we'll start with the man and his orchestra, who famously did an instrumental called The Stripper. This one, though, will be called Holiday for Strings.
1: Here are this week's vintage tunes. God Save the King. King. King. King. King. King.

0: We started off with Holiday for Strings by David Rose and his orchestra, and followed that with one of about five hit versions of The Green Door in the 1950s. That one was by Jim Lowe. Thanks very much for keeping me company. Hope you can join me same time next week for another look at music from the 1960s. And give yourself 10 out of 10 if you knew that the slip disc was Manfred Mann and a song simply called Shalala.
1: That's the slipped disc. Put a half crown on it on the dance set, and it sounds like this.

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And welcome to another edition of Chimes. I'm Paul Gough, bringing you the best in jangly pop from right across the timeline. You never know, you might hear something from the 60s or really new stuff. I like to explore and go diving deep into the styles of jangly music, whether it be power pop, whether it be more twee offerings. We even heard something more experimental recently. I have a very broad taste. I worship at a broad church of music and I love to bring it to you here. Heard first on the mighty 2SCR in Sydney and heard right across the country thanks to the Community Radio Network. Wherever you are in this wonderful land, it's great that you would join me. We're going to start off with a power pop vein today because here's a song I haven't heard in a long time. I remember the first time I heard it and it was so addictive. I think I played it about 15 times in a row. The group are called Super Deluxe. And this song is such a great way to start the show. Well, I challenge you. If you don't think it is, let me know. You can send me a message, chimes@2scr.com. 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And I'll be playing you lots of good stuff today. I will. But let's kick off with Super Deluxe. This is She Came On. She Came On.

That is an excellent track from a new artist to me, and it's because it's from his to-be-released album. He's a new rising star. His name is Tom Henry. The album's called Songs to Sing and Dance To, and the debut album for the Chicago-born LA-based musician. This, from the sound of it, is going to be an absolute cracker. He says his influences are very much driven through the lens of power pop, garage rock, psych and folk, and 12 songs on his album, Songs to Sing and Dance To. I've got to say the album cover art doesn't do a lot for me, but he's a red-headed rocker who just loves rock and roll, and you can hear that coming through. Very big influence in that track from Big Star in the track Bella. He has had previous singles that have dropped, but this that go back to 2021, but this is his debut album and one to look out for. Won't be coming out till June, so I am giving you a bit of a heads up on it, but from the sound of that first track, certainly something I'm excited by. Started out with Super Deluxe, and in a similar vein, that was their first single from Seattle. And interesting, because I guess at the time that maybe the emphasis from grunge was moving away from that city. They were very much a fixture in that part of the world, and they say the Posies were the group that really sort of gave them inspiration. When that song came out, She Came On, which is what you heard, it was named Power Pop Record of the Year by Melody Maker, and it's featured in quite a few movies as well. They also have a referential point to Big Star, as well as Cheap Trick and Red Cross, and that was an introduction to me through a little, there was a magazine that used to come out with a CD called CMJ. I don't know if you ever remember it. And that was from Volume 34, June 1996. And that's when the single was released, She Came On. And it was on this collection of music that used to go out, and it was stuff that was mainly featured on college radio, which is the equivalent of community radio here in Australia. You're tuned to Chimes, and a program that likes to bring you music from across the spectrum of all things jangly and beautiful. I want to delve into the Underground Lovers. Look, the Underground Lovers are one of those great groups that always keep on coming back, and they've reissued a lot of their albums in recent years, as well as putting out new material. But they're just such a great band. Of course, they sadly lost their drummer towards the end of last year. I think it was in October. But this album that was produced by the great Wayne Connolly, whose name appears on so many great Australian releases, but as well Glenn Benny, guitarist, and Vincent Giarrusso, who's also the two key dudes in Underground Lovers, put out this album. They, one of those bands, I love the fact that they had started out in Melbourne in a fairly small way, but rose to the heights of being signed to the 4AD label, which was just huge. This, from their album Leaves Me Blind, which is an absolute classic, came out in 92. So you do the math, it's a long time ago. It makes me feel ancient, because I remember buying this and I remember seeing them play on so many different occasions. Most recently, they've just been brilliant. But this one, which is an absolute beauty from Underground Lovers, is Promenade.

You might have had your doubts when that first kicked off that it was going to be something quite different. But I've got to say, when I first heard this song, I fell in love with it. Tom Keneally and Birds of Paradise are from San Francisco. And there's a lot of stuff coming out of San Francisco that has a different indie vibe to it, a more twee or reminiscent of the bands that came out of the UK in the mid-80s. But this is something slightly different because Tom Keneally and Birds of Paradise have a passion for cheap drum machines and twang. So they mix the two together. And it isn't until, I guess about, you heard it, 30, 40 seconds in, that the jangle kicks in. I Know It is the name of the track from this three-piece, Tom Keneally and Birds of Paradise. Catchy little tune and one of those songs that you can easily, it can pass you by because there's so much music coming out. I find it bewildering, the amount of music. And so one of the things I love doing each week is just diving around in the rabbit hole of the internet, and you never know what you're going to find. You know what it's like. You do it too. It depends, because it might be, you know, you might be a political animal. You might sort of be into, I don't know, good food. Once you go down the whole rabbit hole of the internet, sometimes it takes a while to reemerge. But I like coming up with tasty treats. In this case, Tom Keneally and Birds of Paradise, I Know It. That has just come out nice and fresh for you. And Tom Keneally, obviously the front man and the guy who is the main vocalist and wrote the tune. Before that, we heard from the classic track from the Underground Lovers, Promenade, and that's from their album Leaves Me Blind. It, of course, also had the excellent I Was Right on there. This is Chimes, heard first on 2SER right across the country, thanks to the Community Radio Network. Another rabbit hole find from during the week, and as I say, I love bringing you bands that you mightn't get to hear, and sometimes that's difficult because, you know, we get thrown a lot of music, but there are a lot of things on the periphery that can easily pass you by. Again, I'm going into power pop mode because it is a style I really love, and I've been listening to a lot of older stuff, you know, things like Shake Some Action, and I should play that too, shouldn't I? Even things like Another Girl, Another Planet. So many great older songs, all the Tom Petty back catalogue lately. But this is a group that are new to me, but they've been around for a while. They're called Telejet. This is from recordings that were made in 2004, but sort of fell by the wayside and were remastered, remixed, and have only come out in the last couple of years. The album is called Spiritual Age, and the group are a three-piece from Toronto, and they came up with the word Telejet. They thought it was, they said, something new and exciting and original. I mean, how do you find a new and original band name? But I guess I haven't heard of the name before. This is a really nice album. And when I say nice, that always can often be code for me. But no, it's got some very, very catchy little tunes on it. This one from Spiritual Age, the title track, I think is really fantastic. And it's one of those albums, if you love this kind of music, look them up because I think you'll enjoy them. This is Telejet with the opening track from the album, Beautiful World, and you're listening to Chimes. Good morning.

Well, I mentioned this song and I wasn't going to play it, but how could I not? How could I not when I mentioned it? It is The Only Ones, Another Girl, Another Planet. It is such a powerful song that came out in 78. And one of those songs, the first time I heard it, I just fell head over heels in love with it. Peter Parrott, still releasing solo stuff. But that song is one of those songs when you play it, I've played it at parties and people just lose their minds. And it's one of those songs too that it doesn't matter whether you knew it at the time or whether it's the first time you've heard it and you're not of that vintage, you can really connect to it. It was re-released and re-charted in the UK in 92, backed with the Psychedelic Furs' Pretty in Pink. Having those two songs together on a 7-inch single must have been pretty spectacular. So that way it got back into the charts. But it's been described as one of the greatest rock singles ever recorded. It was number 18 in John Peel's all-time favourite songs in his festive 50. And it's just, as I said, a powerful song that I think I first heard it on a compilation that came out called That Summer. Wonderful album. I think it was one of the albums that disappeared in the great album purge. That's an unfortunate purge when my record collection was, partially destroyed, but that's another story for another time. But I do have it on a 7-inch. It's one of those tracks you've got in lots of different formats on CD as well. But The Only Ones, and probably their most successful song, and covered by many different artists, Another Girl, Another Planet. We heard before that one of the lesser-known bands, and I like to juxtapose those two concepts. We heard Telejet, and a really top album. Beautiful World is the song I played for you. You're listening to Chimes, heard first on the mighty 2SER in Sydney and right across the country, thanks to the Community Radio Network. This next one is an excellent slice of jangly pop out of Minnesota, Minneapolis to be precise. They're called Field Hospitals, and I think this is their debut EP. It hasn't actually landed yet. February is when it will be available, so that's next week, depending on when you're listening to this program. And they've released two singles ahead of it. The release is called Ethel Green. It's a 6-track EP. The title track was the first track that was released, but this one just sounds so on point for this program. It's called Sister Jane. And we'll debut it here on Chimes. Here's the sound of Field Hospitals.

Well, there's a slice of psychedelia from Melbourne band Turnaround. I originally thought they were from Sydney, but I dug this one out of the CD pile, Succeeds When Daylight Fails. They released a mini album in 86 called Colour Your Mind and then moved on with this particular album. Very much in that sort of garage rock. If you love XTC being the Dukes of Stratosphere and the sound of things like 25 O'Clock, then this whole album will really tickle your fancy. It is available on their Bandcamp site, which I didn't realise, as an expanded EP version called Colour Your Mind, and it's got some of the tracks from the release I played for you, Succeeds Where Daylight Fails. I played you the track Somewhere to Go, which doesn't appear on this particular online release, and it's the only thing that's available online. So if you're looking around and you have an old CD and you remember the band, a classic sound and some deeply disturbed psych sounds in there as well. But that was one of the more jangly ones, particularly in the opening. Somewhere to Go from Turnaround with a T-Y-R-N around, in case you're trying to look them up. And that, I think, ended up being an overseas reissue, from what I can tell. But very much a part of the Melbourne scene, but I think had a real following in Europe. Did Turnaround. Prior to Turnaround, I played you a new song, which I hope you enjoyed. From Field Hospitals called Sister Jane, and that one will be out in a week or so, and you can catch that too online. That's the beautiful thing about, as I said, exploring music online. So many of these releases, while they are available in a hard format, the postage these days is the killer and ends up being even more than the product itself, which doesn't tickle my fancy, I've got to say. As far as I can tell, the release from Field Hospitals is digital only. But the four-piece out of Minneapolis have knocked one out of the park, as far as I'm concerned, with their release Ethel Green, and I played for you the track Sister Jane. You tuned to Chimes, heard first on the Mighty 2SCR and right around the country, thanks to the Community Radio Network. Get in touch if you want to write to me. 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Now, I'm sure I've played this track for you before. I'm a big fan of Sea and Cake. I don't know whether you are. And I remember buying their first record at Waterfront Records and just an absolute ripper. So I'm going to have to play something from that first album. But it's because of this release I'm going to play them. And that is The Sound of Shrimp Boat, which were pre Sea and Cake, and features the same vocalist from that band. And I'm pretty sure it's Sam Prekop, which it is. It was the vocalist with Shrimp Boat. They released a couple of albums. This one, Cavale, which came out on the label Bar None in what year? I'll look it up while I play it. It's in the 90s anyway, I'm pretty certain. Their sound was quite interesting, and this has got some killer sax through it as well, but it fits the pop brief that I love. And this song particularly just jumped out of the park. And, of course, if you love the Sea and Cake and their vocals, then you're going to love this track a lot. So if you haven't heard Shrimp Boat before, be introduced to them because they're brilliant. This one is called What Do You Think of Love?

0: what a great album that is.
1: The Sea and Cakes self-titled debut release that came out in 1994 that say they're the bridge between Brazilian music of the late 60s, African-influenced guitar lines and indie pop. Now, Sam Prekop and Eric Claridge were formerly of the group Shrimp Boat that we heard prior to the Sea and Cake track I played for you. Archer Pruitt was in a band called The Cocktails, who were really fantastic. And John McIntyre, of course, from Tortoise. And their little sort of hints of jazz that came through in their sounds of pop music and the descriptors that I also added there made them stand out as being something really different. And that first album just won me over, and I've been a fan ever since with all their releases. It's so fantastic. I played for you the track Bring My Car A Feel To Smash It, which I think is one of the great song titles from Sea & Cake. I played you the precursor to Sea & Cake, well, two of the members thereof, in Shrimp Boat from the release Cavale. I played you the track What Do You Think Of Love? And, of course, Sam Prekop's vocals dominate on both of those tracks and sound oh so stellar. You've been listening to Chimes. I'm Paul Gough. I hope you've enjoyed the program. I look forward to your company next week. Stay safe, and I'll catch you soon. Thanks to the Community Radio Network.

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0: right about now, ladies and gentlemen, we'd like to continue with our show by introducing to you a young man that's only 12 years old. 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
1: Now I'm gonna do a song taken from my album, The Jazz Soul of Little Stevie. 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
0: Guys.
3: You're
0: going to be on the cover of Rolling Stone. Are you serious? The cover of Rolling Stone. And we made it together. And they don't just put somebody with one little hit on the cover of Rolling Stone fucking magazine, man! Damn it, I'm gonna enjoy this. When I first bought the magazine, the Beatles were on the cover. The Beatles. Four of them, four of us. We take all kind of pills that give us all kind of thrills, but the thrill we never know.

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Once in a while, he won't call. He won't call. But I heard you. I saw him again. Soon he will be there with a small bouquet. He will.

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8: The Halloween fondue at Mrs. Haddock's isn't definite. She's on the verge again, so I should pencil that one in lightly. And it might be a good idea to have a rubber handy for the Vicars and Tarts party as well.

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1: Hello and welcome along to another hour of music from the 1970s with yours truly, Gary Jackson. We'll be having Sloppy Bits in the Middle. We'll have the highest chart entry from one of the weeks in the 1970s to finish off with. And we'll have a couple of news stories from music from today in the 1970s. But we'll start first with a song that was a hit just about everywhere in Europe, except in the UK. This is an artist called Cunningham.

0: We started off with Cunningham this week and a song called Norma Jean, of course, about Marilyn Monroe. They were followed, or he was followed, by Slade and one of their many hits in the 1970s, Goodbye to Jane, or Goodbye to Jane, as it was spelt on the record label, because they did like their misspellings, did Slade.
1: The Book of Days, 70s Music Memories.
0: Today in 1970, Ray Stevens went to number one on the US singles chart with Everything is Beautiful. The former DJ had a string of novelty hits, including Jeremiah Peabody's polyunsaturated, quick-dissolving, fast-acting, pleasant-tasting green and purple pill. And yes, they did get all that on the label of a 45. Sadly, it's 1961, so it's outside the remit of this show, but Everything is Beautiful is just about spot on.

0: Ray Stevens and Everything is Beautiful from 1970, followed by Sir Roderick of Stewart and a Sam Cooke medley that he had a lot of success with in the 1970s, Bring It On Home to Me and You Send Me.
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13: Here's a song you may have forgotten.

That was a single version of Friends by Arrival, because it ends rather suddenly, whereas the album track just fades out. You see how much of an anorak I am? That was originally by Terry Reid, that song. Now, a song that was a big hit in America in 1975 for B.J. Thomas. This is called Another Somebody Done Somebody Wrong Song.

0: BJ Thomas and another done somebody somebody. I've forgotten how it goes now. Let me read it. Another somebody does somebody wrong song. There are a lot of tongue twisters in the show. We've done Jeremiah Peabody earlier on, so perhaps I'll play something that's far easier to remember as the first of the two sloppy tunes this week. Brian Ferry's version of Smoke Gets in Your Eyes.
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You know, tomorrow is their future, but for me, just another day. They all gather around me. They seem to know my name. 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I keep saying she'll be back, but today, again,

0: two sloppies this week then. Brian Ferry and his 1970s version of Smoke Gets in Your Eyes, followed by the Chi Lights and possibly their best known hit from the 1970s, a song called Have You Seen Her?
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I did read somewhere, I think he's doing some British tour dates this year. So that will be good if he manages to do that. Now, this is T-Rex. Maybe Mark Bolan on his own? Who knows? But I can tell you the song's called Jitterbug Love.

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1: Today in 1974, Bernadette Whelan, a 14-year-old David Cassidy fan, died of heart failure 4 days after attending a UK concert of his. Over 1,000 other fans had to be given first aid during the singer's White City Stadium show, during which he probably did this next song.

David Cassidy and Could It Be Forever. Now, if I were to say to you the real thing, you'd probably say You To Me Are Everything. But this also made the top 20. A song called Whenever You Want My Love.

Real Thing and Whenever You Want My Love. Thanks very much for keeping me company. Hope you can join me same time next week on this station for another look at music from the 1970s. And I'll leave you as usual with the highest chart entry from today. This week, 1977 in the British chart. When, where were we? Rod Stewart was at number one with I Don't Want to Talk About It. And The First Cut is the Deepest. Kenny Rogers at number two with Lucille. And Joe Tex and Ain't Gonna Bump No More at number three. To find the highest new entry, you only have to go down to number 11. And it was very much a sign of the times. The Sex Pistols.

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0: Well, with that sound, it must be Wednesday, and Wednesday is the, what have we got, the 10th of June, 26th, and the time is 5 minutes past 8 o'clock, and you're listening to 104.4, what I'm talking about, to SEA, the voice of the Sapphire Coast, and to up Wednesday. But first up, let's give you a bit of update on the weather.
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0: And right now it's a pleasant 12 degrees with clear skies and a light breeze of 10 kilometers per hour. And no rain inside. That's good news. And looking ahead today, we will reach a height of 19 degrees with some clouds rolling in. They're sort of already present there. And tomorrow, expect a slightly cooler day at 18 degrees with a chance of a petty rain nearby. But don't worry, Friday looking is bright and sunny with a high of 19 degrees. And we head into the weekend. Saturday will bring a mix of sun and clouds at 21 degrees. And Sunday may see some patchy rain nearby with temperatures around 17 degrees. So keep the umbrellas handy and just in case. And that was the weather for the hour.
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2: 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And today I'm playing another theme as such, and the theme is under the title. Somewhere in the title is the word under, underdog, underwood, under whatever you can imagine. And it's a kaleidoscope of music, and I have to admit I didn't listen to all the songs I put together there, and just went by the title, so there may be a few surprises in, and I think there's one song which I may have to put a language out of warning out for it. So I better do that in advance in case I just don't pick it up relatively in time. But let's start off our journey and kaleidoscope with titles in under in from the band, and let's start off with Under the Sea, Sun, and the, where are we, Hunters and Collectors with this one.

It's Adverse Hunters and Collectors under the sun, and of course with the mainstay of the band being Mark Seymour, and Melbourne based, another great contributor to the Australian music scene. And let's move on with, the band has been around since 1981 till 98. Then I think I had a 10-year break and reunited with the only mainstay. I think, who else was there? Barry Palmer and Mark Seymour. And then, 2009, a short stay. And then split up again and came together again in 2013. And I think they're still currently performing in various venues. Hunters and Collectors, another great contributor to the Australian music scene. And talking about Australian music scene, if you wish to put a request and go to our webpage, 2sea.com.au, and on the first page you see a little button, request, just fill out the couple of details there, and all presenters endeavor to play the songs as soon as practical possible. That was just a little self-promo there. And let's move on to another Aussie band. How about Aussie band The Church from the ACT with this one?

And that was Under the Milky Way tonight. And of course, that's the Church. And yeah, they're not from the ACT, they're from Sydney, of course, the Church. And they've been on the music since 1980 and still going strong, of course, with various changes in the membership of the band. But they're still there and going strong, the Church. On a slightly different theme, Winter Escape to the Sapphire Coast. 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We are giving away two nights escape for you and a friend, packed with some of the favorite winter experience. 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And enter now, and it is running to win the trip for two at the Sapphire Coast in August. And entry is open from 21st of May, 26th. And close on the 30th of June, 26th. And see terms on condition here. Where's terms and condition? No, it doesn't come up. Actually, it's a weird one. Yeah, it doesn't give you entry date, etc. Anyway, yeah, we successfully have been through another Marimba Jazz Festival for the, including the long weekend, and all feedback was very positive indeed, with the Winter Water Festival going at the same time, which was another great event for all the water enthusiasts out there, with yeah, various swim events from the little toddlers to dogs on surfboard, which was quite fun. And yeah, it was an entertaining morning at the Winter Water Festival. And the time is 8:24, and you're listening to 104.7 to SEA, and it's time for the next song. Where's Going Under with this one?

And that was Michael Painter, another Melbourne artist, and actually I can't find the information which is the vocal artist on this particular record, but the title of the track is Going Under with Michael Painter, and he's been on the music scene since 2007 and still going strong, and he produces under the Sunny label, or performs under the Sunny label. And multi-instrumentalist, guitar, keyboard, drums and vocals. Not bad. So one probably should keep an eye out for this person, for this one. that was, yeah, Michael Painter. Excuse me. Well, what else have we got here? Controversy over major traffic plans for Murrumbidgee CBD. Bigger Valley Council has accused of ignoring community concerns over controversial proposed changes to the Murrumbidgee Central Business District. The allegation was raised during the afternoon meeting following the completion of the public consultation process on the project. And Chamber of Commerce President Rachel Whittaker told councillors local business owners were losing confidence in the consultation process after engineers allegedly suggested the outcome already had been decided. That would be, yeah, sort of a bit typical thing of councils around the way. Ms. Whittaker says chambers representatives were told the community responses would not alter council's plans. The proposed changes included restricted vehicle access at the southern entrance to the CBD, making Beach Street one way and relocating some parking spaces. Ms. Whittaker says many elderly residents and people with mobility access rely on parking close to the local business and could struggle if parking is moved further away. Local cavalry owner Mark Bass also addressed the meeting, saying he was unable to find support among the businesses for the proposed traffic changes. No wonder what. He says most operators want both streets to remain two-way and believe the plans would simplify shift congestions problem elsewhere in town. Mr. Bates wants the forcing traffic through additional roundabouts and pedestrian crossing could make conditions worse for monitoring traveling through the CBD. Deputy Mayor Mitchell Nadine moved a motion to abandon a trial of the new traffic arrangements in favor of road upgrades and beautification works instead, but the motion was rejected by the majority of councillors. There you have it. So I think the time for objection has gone past, and the democracy is in action, and they probably do whatever they like to do, regardless of what the input outcome was there. And yeah, I'm playing music today with Under in the title. So the last one was Going Under, and the next one is Under the Northern Lights with this one.

0: Under the Northern Lights, and that was a Michael Monroe, and actually is a Finnish artist, rock artist actually, who was a vocalist and saxophonist of the glam rock band Hanoi Rocks, and he served also as a frontman for bands like this, Demolition 23, quite a few. So he's a bit of apparently aggressive movements on the stage, but that was chosen because Under the Northern Light, Michael Monroe. And next up we have actually a word from our not a sponsor, then we have this one.
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That's a rather abrupt song to the song. Well, that was Brother Under the Sun. And it's an artist which I haven't played often at all. Michael Martin Murphy. He's an American singer-songwriter from Dallas. Downtown Dallas. And I have to see if I find a few more songs of him. Quite an interesting voice. Anyway, that was... Brothers Under the Sun. I don't know if the version was shortcut or just my copy, which is a bit dilapidated. Anyway, let's move on to the next Mexico Under the Sun with this one.

0: And that was Long John Baldry, Canadian, well, British-Canadian musician and actor. And he's been on the music scene since 2005. I'm sorry, he died in 2005. And since 57 to 2004, he was performing and also a film actor in various movies in minor roles. That was Under the Sun in Mexico. And the time is 8:43, and it's time for another promo for our shows.
1: Or are you lost? 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

That was another contributor from Finland, from Helsinki, and the band is called HIM, H-I-M, and the title is Under the Rose. The band has been around since 93, I think it was 93, 94, somewhere around that. And quite popular up in the northern countries, and unusual performances. The voice, actually, or one of the mainstays, is Willy Vailo, and he produced some singles as well. I'm just trying to think of the name. Can't think of it, but anyway, he is probably better known as a soloist. That was I'm playing songs with the title Under, or the name Under in the title, and let's continue along those lines with what have we got. Under Suspicion is another one which is coming up from a band called

0: in England, of course, which were called grapefruit, and they were only around 67 to 69. And then again in 71, I released a couple more albums, and that's only because they were friends, I think, of Epstein, Brian Epstein, and that's where the connection came, but didn't quite cut the meat, I think, for the industry at the time. That was Grapefruit and Under Suspicion. And it is time for another word from our sponsors. Where's this one?
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0: 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And I'm playing songs with Under in the title, or is that the theme for today? Under. Next up, we have Under the Freeway with this one.

0: Well, that was a weird song. It's a band called actually Granddaddy, and they're from California. And yeah, Under the Western Freeway, I think they didn't make it very much with that one. Anyway, it's just one of those songs, well, which kept in under the title, Under the Freeway. And the time is 8:59, and it is also time for a little reminder. The farmer's market at Oaklands is on today again, Wednesday, after 1 p.m., 1 to 5, 2 to 5, or whatever, weather permitting, how many stall holders are there. But it's a great concept with fresh produce, and directly from the farmer's hand, or the grower's hand, I should say. And, yeah, chemical-free and organically grown. Great place to get your produce and suss it out what they have on display today. That the Oaklands, or the Sapphire Farmers Markets, every Wednesday at Oaklands 2 to 5 is the best description there. And it is also time for the weather with this one.
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0: And the temperature has gone slightly up to 13 degrees and degrees with partly cloudy skies and a gentle breeze of 9 kilometers. And no rain inside today, that's what they're forecasting at least. And looking ahead this week, we've got a mix of weather coming your way. Today, expect a high of 19 degrees with some more of those partly cloudy skies. Tomorrow, temperature will drop slightly to 18 degrees with some patchy rain nearby. But don't worry, Friday is looking bright with sunny skies and a high of 19 degrees. So as we head into the weekend, Saturday will bring us a pleasant 21 degrees under partly cloudy conditions. However, Sunday might see some patchy rain nearby with temperatures cooling down to 17 degrees. So keep the umbrellas handy, and the jumper is, well, the winter is not over yet. Keep the jumpers handy as well. And that was the weather for the hour, if I find the right button here with this one.
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And that was a song, Under the House, from the Mackay singer Graham O'Connor, or Graham Connors, I should say. Yeah, so from Queensland, and he's mainly a country singer, but he had in his repertoire Under the House, so that's why I chose him, or the computer picked it, I should say, maybe more appropriate. And next up we have Under the Blanket of Blue. Don't know, haven't listened to that one before either. There we go. Under the Blanket of Blue.

And that was, of course, the unmistakably Glenn Miller from the 30s. As soon as it played it, yes, it's quite obviously Glenn Miller and his orchestra. What a fantastic combination there were, and very appropriate for the time. And yeah, he disappeared a long time ago. I think it was over the channel in 1944. Where he was on a plane to perform in France, but unfortunately they never made it. Yes, that's true. And let's continue with who else we have. That's the title called Under, from a band I have to admit I never played before, never heard of it before, and I think that might be the one with the language warning coming up. It's just called Under, and the band is called Fire Red Engine.

0: And that was the American band Fire Engine Red. And they're from Alberta, and I can't tell you much more. Just have one picture there, relatively young looking musicians, obviously school friends, which got together and they came up with a song Under as well. I think they released one CD or LP over there, but another one of those unknown artists around. But let's move on with a word from our... Well, no, let's do... How about this one, Chris in the Morning?
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0: And you're listening to 2.6 with Hans Eber on the mic. And the scene for the day is Under. And next up we move actually to French. With Under the Rainbow and this one.

0: Merci.
1: And that was the French Claude Moyen, but I mean, he's better known as Eddie Mitchell. And he's from Paris and been on the music scene for quite a long time. I think he's around, what, 83 now? And yeah, sort of a typical French chanson melody there with Under the, where are we? Under the Rainbow. Quite a nice feeling, to, imagination to be there. That was Under the Rainbow, Eddie Mitchell. And next up we have Under Control with another band which I've never played before, East 17, Under Control.

And yeah, that was the Under Control and the band called E17, and they're from London. And another one of those, which one, well, I call them the yo-yo bands. They're sort of on the music scene for a short period, disappear, come back again. And that happened since 1991. And I think the last stint where they were together was 2006 to 13. And then reunited in a slightly different configuration again. And I believe they're still going. East 17, yeah, another English boy pop band founded by Tony Mortimer and Brian Harvey, to name the mainstays of the band. And the time is 9:27, and you're listening to 104.7 to SEA and to a Wednesday, and I'm playing songs with Under in the title today. And next up, we just have another title, Das Under, by, well, well-known artist David Bowie.

And that was, of course, David Bowie, and also nicknamed the Chameleon of rock music, because he reinvented himself several times, sometimes with stagecraft and fashions that had a significant impact on his performances and his popularity. Unfortunately, he passed away in 2016, I think it was. And relatively young at 69 years of age. So that was David Bowie with Under Pressure. And another song in the kaleidoscope of music of Two Up Wednesdays today with Hans Eber on the mic. And we move on to another, Under the Radar with a band called Cork.

0: That was Under the Radar from the Toronto bass band Cork. And I have to admit, another one of those which I never played or actually listened to before. Cork, a Canadian band, which I think we're not overly successful overall. But that is how it goes sometimes with all the bands these days. On a slightly different thing, celebrating All Things Fungi, which is happening from the 12th of June to the 12th of July 26th. And that's from Batemans Bay to Eden. And you have further information, there's several activities going on. Life with the return of the Fungi Festival, a month-long celebration of fungi food, science, nature, and creativity from the 12th to the 12th of July. Sorry, from the 12th of June to the 12th of July. With over 70 events across the Yorba and Bega Valleys, the festival invites visitors to plan a cozy weekend escape to stay longer and immerse themselves in a week of fungi experience. Sounds like a lot of fun. And yeah, if you seek further information on that one, go to their webpage where all the events apparently are listed. I haven't checked it out myself yet. But www.fungifestival.com.au. That is the Fungi Festival. And should be fun, and various activities, and one can learn a bit more about Mother Nature and what wonderful creations they come up with or have developed over the years. But now it's time for a couple of promos from other presenters, with this one, for example.
1: Long day at school, coming home from work, or just want your arvos to be more exciting?
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the skin. Yes, I got you under my skin. That's the title, always under in the title. And that was performed by Claude Bolling, a French desk pianist, composer, arranger, and actor. And he wrote over 100 film scenes from the 1956 onwards. And I think he came to fame here in the Cannes Film Festivals. That was The Hands of Oracle in 1960, where he was noted and became also friend with Oscar Peterson, and obviously there's a strong influence there in this music. I Got You Under My Skin, Claude Bolling, a French artist. And the time is 9:47, and let's move on to just another title, Under, with Brian Ono.

Well, that was the unusual musician Brian Eno, and he's an English musician, songwriter, record producer, visual artist, sound engineer, author, and political activist. And he's best known for his pioneering contribution to ambient music and electronica, and for producing, recording, and writing works in rock and pop music. And he's one of the men behind the scene very active indeed. Was introduced in 2019 to the Rock Hall of Fame as a member of Roxy Music at the time. That was Brian Eno. Very soft music there, and nice to listen to it. Another one as part of the kaleidoscope of music with songs which have under in the title. And next up we have another version of Under My Skin with Sammy Davis Jr. in this one.

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1: Unmistakable voice, Sammy Davis Jr. here, another man, a musician, who seems to have been around for centuries. Well, he was. Years active from 1928 till 1990. Quite a lifespan, and unfortunately he passed away in 1990, yes. And performed several live performances, Frank Sinatra, Dean Martin, and that I think had two world tours in that combination. And who else was there? Liza Minnelli, I think, joined them in as well on one of the tours. Sammy Davis Jr., yeah, what a great performer. And we got, the next one is Under the African Sun. How about that one? And Paul Simon, this one.

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1: And the weather is here and the time is 10 o'clock and the temperature is slowly, very slowly creeping up a bit more. And right now it's a comfortable 16 degrees with some cloud overhead. A gentle breeze is blowing at 7 kilometres an hour. But, well, the good news is no rain inside, so you can enjoy the day ahead. And looking at the weekend ahead, we're expecting a high of 19 degrees today with a mix of sun and cloud. Tomorrow, temperatures will dip slightly to 18 degrees with some patchy rain in the area. And as we head into Friday, the sun will be shining bright with a pleasant 19 degrees in the forecast. Saturday brings a touch of warmth at 21 degrees under partly cloudy skies. However, Sunday might be seen petty rain again with temperatures around 17 degrees. So plan your week accordingly and enjoy the varied weather ahead. And that was the weather for the hour.
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